Well, those doors just opened in Irving at the Toyota Music Factory for Stone Temple Pilots. Dorothy, we've got Godsmack going on around 9:30-ish tonight, I believe, and I'm still seeing some tickets left. So if you want to go, go get those tickets. Get your butt out there and take all the videos for those of us who can't make it, please, okay? Hey, coming up after the break, I've got some Everlast. We're taking it back, Smashing Pumpkins, Breaking Benjamin, and more. Don't go anywhere.

I've got some good news for you. Even AI can't put furniture together. There's this new study out, and they got the best of the best AI to try to put together IKEA furniture, and it only got a 41% success rate versus humans, who got a 94% rate. And I need to know what humans they had in this study, because they are amazing. So next time you put together some IKEA furniture, give yourself a pat on the back. Even if it's not great, you still beat AI.

So what do you think of Ferrari's first electric car? This was unveiled yesterday, and if you said, oh, I hate it, I totally agree with you, and so do a lot of other people. So it's called the Luce, L-U-C-E. Look it up if you haven't already. And the biggest thing to me was they took off the horse on the hood of the car. Like, that is what Ferrari's all about. What are we doing? It's also, you know, $640,000. That's the starting price. But anyway, let me know what you think of the new

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if you want to start your summer off the right way, just my opinion, head on out to Choctaw Casino and Resort this Friday. Ben and Skin are going to be out there from 3 to 6 p.m. They're going to have Motley Crue tickets and who knows what else. But also, it's the Choctaw Casino and Resort. I mean, you're going to have a good time no matter what. So, again, head on out there Friday.

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Christina Ray here, and man, we are definitely in that time of year where a storm could just pop up out of nowhere. It could be maybe 5 minutes long, maybe 30 minutes long, who knows? I just want to give you a heads up. I mean, there is rain in the forecast tomorrow through Sunday, so just have that umbrella ready to go, okay?

97.1, The Eagle, Christina Ray here. Happy Wednesday. Yeah, a Memorial Day weekend will throw you off. It is Wednesday, and I have brand new A Perfect Circle to play for you. We've played it a few times throughout the day, so if you want to hear it again, if you missed it, you're in luck. It's coming up here in less than 20 minutes, okay? Don't go anywhere.

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1: Thank you, Kurt. We love you. We miss you. 97.1 The Eagle. Christina Ray here. And I'm not sure if you've seen these classic Pizza Hut locations yet. There's a franchise owner who's taken a few of these Pizza Huts and he's bringing them back to the old way they looked back in the late 80s, early 90s. The red checkered tablecloths, the cool vintage lamps, all of that. And we have a lot of locations right here in Texas. Mineola, in Georgetown, Bonham. There's even one right here in Dallas off Fort Worth Avenue. So I'll be stopping by soon. If you've already been there, let me know how it is, okay?

0: 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And wait a minute, is they us?
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Godsmack probably hitting the stage right now in Irving. I am so jealous of everyone there. Cannot wait to see those videos tomorrow. 97.1 The Eagle. Christina Ray heading on out of here. Don't forget, you could win free Jimmy Eat World tickets tomorrow morning with Teresa. That should be around 11:30. Do not miss that. Please stay safe for the rest of the night. I hope to see you back here tomorrow. I love you. Bye.

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2: How's this for a blast from the past? 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

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It's so good. Oh, it's so good.

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and dry until a bit later this afternoon, around 4 o'clock. You might see like a spritzer of thunderstorms, just these little rolling, bowling, almost like a tennis ball-sized storm just kind of flying through in the afternoon. We'll see. 86 the high. 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

I love you guys, and I hope you're loving the musical ride. We are 97.1 The Eagle. Big heads up about Shinedown tomorrow. Their 8th album drops. I know you super fans are ready. We've waited about a year and a half for this, so I'm glad it's finally done, signed, sealed, and will be delivered tomorrow. We are 97.1 The Eagle.

Hey, happy National Hamburger Day. I mean, what a day to get steals and deals all over town. Some of our local favorites, Rodeo Goat, Maple and Motor. I don't know, pick your beef and go eat it. I'm Teresa. We are 97.1 The Eagle coming up. I got tickets for Jimmy Eat World later at around 11:20-ish. Hang on.

But I got tickets to go see Jimmy Eat World at the Pavilion September 10th. It's going to be such a good show. One pair of tickets free, and it's an easy win because I know you're adulting and math is hard. So open up your iHeartRadio app listening to me, Teresa, right here on the Eagle. Hit the red microphone and, you know, just say, hey, T, hook it up for me. Good luck.

Let's see what's coming up. More Candlebox. Some Even If It Kills Me by Papa Roach. An amazing face melt. That's on the way right now. Stu Nirvana. We are 97.1 The Eagle. I'm not

Papa Roach are crushing it right now. They've got a new song in the Netflix anime series Devil May Cry. It's called See You in Hell. They're in Battlefield 6, Tony Hawk's Pro Skater, BeatStar. Like, they're just, they're the coolest kids in school. It's not even a question. I'm Teresa, getting ready to kick off 97 minutes of nonstop rock on the Eagle. So don't you move a muscle.

How loud was that Godsmack show last night? I know, your ears should still be ringing. I'm Teresa. We are 97.1 The Eagle, kicking off 97 minutes of nonstop rock. 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
1: Let me just give you a sneak peek of what you got coming up here. Creed, Paramore, Misery Business. I got Shine Down, Dead Don't Die. Let's do some Bad Company now. It's Five Finger Death Punch, 97.1 The Eagle.

I don't know how many minutes in we are, but we got plenty of minutes to go. 97 minutes of nonstop rock on the Eagle. I'm just jumping in to remind you, after one, I'm going to get you qualified 20 times to go see Motley Crue in the city of your choice. You heard me.

97 minutes of nonstop rock is right here on the Eagle. I'm Teresa, just reminding you, for my July 4th birthday, we're going to give you $250K. Well, that's also the country's 250th, but you still get a piece of that pie. Starting Monday morning, every keyword is going to be 25.

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97.1 The Eagle. I'm Teresa. Just letting you know, I'm going to get you qualified for the Motley Crue trip now as I get you into Chevelle. And I've got People of the Sun by Rage Against the Machine on deck. So this hour's sick. 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This will let you be entered 20 times to go see Motley Crue on the Carnival of Sins tour in the city of your choice. We're going to cover the transportation, autograph guitar, meet the guys, photo, the whole nine. So get it in and good luck from 97.1 The Eagle.

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So if there's one thing I know about you men, you love the movie Face Off. Yeah, see, I know. Nicolas Cage says he's not sure if there's going to be a sequel or not. There was a rumor that they were going to do another one. Because, you know, everything Y2K is coming back with a sequel. But he says he'll be part of it if it is. He's now promoting his Amazon Prime Spider-Noir. And he's officially Nick Cage now. He changed his name legally, just in case you wanted to look him up. We are 97.1 The Eagle. I'm Teresa. Happy Thursday.

97.1 The Eagle. I'm Teresa, reminding you the guys came out and said they're not quite done with the Soundgarden album yet. They just want it to be perfect. And that's all. Say less. You know what? We are ready to receive whatever you give. And I'm down for it.

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0: Yeah.
1: Oh, I love that. We are 97.1 The Eagle. Let me just jump in to remind you, if you like drive by AT&T Stadium and you're like, what are they doing? Don't forget, they got to change it to Dallas Stadium for the World Cup. Yeah, every stadium's got to go through the same process. So, like, there's tarps covering the sign. So if you see it, that's why. We are 97.1 The Eagle. It's all temporary.

0: I want to slide in to prepare you next weekend. We got a lot going on June 5. First of all,
1: I already bought my tickets.
0: I know, I'm a chicken. I'm amped up for it. My older brother watched He-Man when I was little, and I crushed on Skeletor because He-Man's hair gave me the ick. Anyway, next Friday, Evanescence, Sanctuary, finally out, the full album with This on it. It's Afterlife on the Eagle.

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My man, Freddie, I hope you heard your request. Thank you for that. I'm Teresa. I got to go now, but you're in good hands. Ben and Skin are next. The whole crew with you. I'm Teresa. I'll see you tomorrow. I can't wait because it'll mean it's Friday, and we deserve a good Friday, and I will make sure you get it starting at 10 a.m. We are 97.1 The Eagle. I love you.

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0: yes. Hello and welcome, everybody. It's the world-famous Ben and Skin Show, 97.1. The Eagle, Ben Rogers, Jeff Skin, Wade, Kevin, KT Turner, and Christina Carolina.
1: Little baby cornbread.
0: Yep.
2: Yep. Hi. Yep.
0: Hi. How you doing?
2: I'm fantastic. How are you?
0: I'm good. I'm snorting coffee beans, and I'm ready to do this. And I just think that there's two things I want to talk about right off the rip. And one of them has to do with fashion.
3: Mm.
0: And I'm not a fashionable person, probably the least fashionable of anybody I know. I'm also not the fashion police. I told this story before where when I was, when my boys were younger playing select baseball, they always loved wearing their baseball caps and they kept them straight up flat bill. And one of our neighbors, a friend, was at our house and he grabbed, snatched a hat off my son's head and started bending the bill. And was like, son, you can't wear a flat bill. And I was like, I wanted to punch him in the face. I'm like, you don't snatch somebody's hat off their head and make them do your old man fashion. So by no means am I trying to snatch a hat off anybody's hand and make them their head and make them follow my fashion. But I did have something happen to me not long ago. I was talking to a coworker, and they were talking to me about a hair. I don't know if it was a transplant or a product or something. And I wasn't exactly sure what they were talking about. And in the middle of talking about it, this person was wearing a hat. They then, he kind of took the hat off and let his bangs come down and then put the hat back on top of the bangs. And I was so distracted by it. And I was like, okay, it's a younger person. So, you know, that's a thing. And I know that's a look like, Caleb Downs. I just saw a picture of Caleb Downs, Cowboys' number one draft pick, and he had bought a car, and it was posted online. He was at the dealership, and he had a hat on, and I was very eager to see what was on that hat because I had a sneaking suspicion that it could be something that is very supportive of one of our businesses. So I was like, I got to see it, and I just couldn't see it because it was so far back on his head, and the bill was straight up that you could only see the bottom of the bill. And so I know that that's a thing. I know that the hat-hair combo became a thing where guys are not only wearing a hat, but part of the whole ensemble is whatever's happening with their bangs or their perm or whatever they're doing.
3: Yeah.
0: And so, I don't know, it just caught me off guard. And I was like, man, I'm old. That's because I would never base any part of my hat strategy on what my hair was doing.
3: Well, okay, so I do really enjoy this topic because I was having a similar conversation with a friend that is about our age at my son's graduation. And one of the things that's really interesting to me, if you look at in the 80s when Ben and I were teenagers, the giant hair for guys, girls had teased up hair, but for guys, the giant hair of the 70s had completely gone away. No one had that cut. And if they had a lot of hair, it was a mullet. But there are so many kids walking around that are in the 18 to 24 age demo that have 70s hair, where dudes let their hair grow outward very big. Like, my son's got curly hair. He can rock a straight, big, giant fro if he wants. And there's tons of kids that have that now. And, you know, when we were growing up, that had completely gone away. And if you do have that much hair, not long going down, but going out, which a lot of black folks have, it's hard to figure out where to put a hat. Because when I was growing up, I mean, I had puffy hair and not good product, so I would wear a hat so that I didn't have to deal with my hair. But when I first started dating my wife, if I ever wore a hat and my bangs were out, she would be like, I can't be around you. This is offensive to me. So I became very conscious of, oh, I guess I got to take my bangs on. I never even thought about it. I was just putting a hat on so I didn't have to, quote unquote, do my hair. And if you have a lot of hair that goes outward as opposed to down, there's a whole hat strategy in place because it's hard to manage.
0: It's like putting a thimble on top of a box of popcorn or something, right? Because if you're, because what is the point of wearing a hat at that point? It's like putting the star on top of the Christmas tree, isn't it?
2: Yeah, yeah, it is.
4: What's pretty the point much of wearing a hat outside of covering up your hair? Is it to keep the sun out of your eyes? Wasn't the
0: fashion? Yeah. I think some people like to wear it for fashion. Okay. Like, that's why I think, you know, for younger people, that's a part of the look. Hey, I just have a hat up here. It's not really for anything practical.
3: Yeah.
0: It's just for a little swag.
3: It's an ornament.
0: Yeah.
3: It's an accessory, Kevin.
0: Right.
3: It's just like those really expensive, gigantic belt buckles you wear.
0: Mm-hmm. Right.
3: But they put it on top of their dome piece. Yeah.
0: But I do see people going to great lengths, dudes, to fashion their bangs beneath the hat bill. And to me, I don't dig it.
3: Well, do you remember how much time and effort Steve Nash would put into making his hair look messy? I mean, he would put a lot of effort into every hair being in a specific place to look messy, but it was all sitting a very specific way. It wasn't just he got out of bed. He worked on that joint. And that was like, you know, the Nash hair of like the Phoenix Sun era and the late Maverick era. He spent a lot of time in trying to make it look like he did not spend time on it.
0: So everything we do as dudes, we do fashion-wise to attract the opposite sex, probably. And so I would say a large portion of that. So guys fashioning their bangs like that. So let's now get the female perspective. Skin, what do you think females are thinking? No, I'm just kidding. Manny's Christina.
2: Yeah.
0: What is your thought? Do you know what I'm talking about? Because I heard you giggling.
2: Well, yeah. Well, first off, I was like, was he just showing off his hair to show you the hair restorative company or whatever he was talking about to show you what a big deal it is?
0: Maybe it would have been an awkward time to do it because we weren't necessarily. He just said, hey, when I did the hair thing, and I didn't even know what it was.
3: Oh, so he was telling you he had had it done,
0: something.
2: Uh-huh. That's what I thought first. Yeah. But yeah. No, I think guys, again, my boyfriend I've dated for 7 years now, he's bald. He doesn't have hair.
3: But when he has
2: hair,
3: it's
2: incredible. I'm just trying to think. I would think just kind of push it back, get it out of the way. Because, yeah, if you're framing your bangs perfectly, I might judge you a little bit for that.
0: All right.
3: Man, these kids, they very much care what we think.
0: Right. Yeah, all right. My kids do. See, this guy is young and I'm an old man. My kids do exactly what this guy does. Mm-hmm. Not all of them, but. One of my kids, if I see him wearing a hat, there's bang action beneath the bill.
4: There's an old-fashioned philosophy, because fashion evolves so much, that all of it's bad. Because in the end, none of it holds up, ever.
3: Right. Yeah. But it comes back around.
4: That's why we should always be naked, like God intended.
0: Really?
3: If it wasn't for Eve, that bitch.
0: Are you down to make our show a nudist show?
4: That's what needs to happen.
2: No,
4: Is that good for radio ratings?
3: Yes. Absolutely. Yeah.
2: We could say we're naked every day.
4: Well, naked right now.
0: Right. Yeah, let's do it. Let's do it. Next week, we're going to be just nuts out for Harambe. All right, coming up next, Skin, we're going to take us in things Skin is tracking.
3: Who are some of y'all's favorite all-time little people? Let's discuss.
4: Come on, man.
0: That's coming up next. Before we get to that, I want to say thank you to Reliant Air Conditioning. The Spring Clean Air event has been going on. Now's the time to get that spring tune-up. It's super inexpensive and well worth it because it's like changing the oil on your car. And before these hot temperatures get here, I mean, we're closing in on it. Monday is June 1st, right? So we are about to get into those hot, hot summer months. So reach out to Reliant Air Conditioning for that. But here's the thing. 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

0: Ben and Skin Show, 97.1 The Eagle. What is happening with the TV show True Detective? KT has details here in 15 minutes. Christina in the cookie jar has the best 80s metal. You're going to love this. But I've got something special. Before we get to it, I do want to tell you that we got these Motley Crue tickets to give away. They're coming to Dos Equis. Be listening for your chance to win. We'll give it away sometime in the next 2 hours. Also, make plans to join us tomorrow. Choctaw Casino and Resort in Durant, Oklahoma. We'll be doing the show up there from 3 to 6. But right now, it's time for this.
1: Things Skin is Tracking.
0: All right, I want to send you guys a picture to look at here in just a second, but I want to preface it with the other day before we were on the air, we were having a conversation, and I was talking about a show that Ben and I grew up with, Fantasy Island. Now, Christine, are you familiar with the TV show Fantasy Island? Do you know anything about it?
2: No, I do not.
0: Okay, KT, do you know anything about it?
3: My fondest memories of Fantasy Island are Russ Martin talking about it.
0: Okay, so when we were talking about it, I was just kind of talking about the beginning of the show, and KT made the comment, I don't know, I don't remember anything unusual about it. I want to send you guys a picture of the beginning of every episode of Fantasy Island, and then you tell me, Christina, because Ben knows what it is, you tell me if you notice anything unusual about the picture of these two characters and how every episode would start.
2: Okay. Okay, so...
0: Describe that.
2: I mean, they're both, okay, so there are two men in this picture.
0: Yep.
2: one is a little person, and they are both dressed in these white tuxes, but the man has just a black tie on, and the little person has a little black bow tie on.
0: Yep. Anything else striking one way or the other?
2: I mean, they're just standing in front of a lake in one picture, and then like a lagoon in the other.
0: Yep.
2: I don't know.
0: KT, now that you've seen this picture again, do you want to revise that comment that there was nothing very distinguishable about the beginning of Fantasy Island?
3: I mean, they're by a pond. And one, there's like I don't know. No? I mean, I don't.
0: That doesn't strike you as an unusual image?
3: No,
0: like
3: it's
0: if you're walking
3: unusual
0: down the street.
3: Because of the size of the other guy.
0: And the immaculate white suits.
2: Yes, the white suit's weird.
0: And the black ties.
3: Because one guy's giving Richard Dawson, former host of Family Feud. And the other guy's giving, what's his name, Hervé
0: Villachez?
3: Yeah, Hervé Villachez.
0: So the characters' names are Mr. Rourke and Tattoo.
3: Oh my God. Why?
0: And then later in life, in the 80s, me and Ben got to experience Mr. Rourke was the spokesperson. Do you remember which automobile had fine Corinthian leather?
4: No, I remember the fine Corinthian leather, but that's it.
0: He had an immaculate Spanish accent, and he made up the word Corinthian to describe the leather on the inside of like a Grand Marquis or something.
4: It was basically the same beer commercial, you know, the most interesting man in the world. It was the same vibe.
0: Yes, absolutely. So anyways.
3: Wait, so that is Hervé Villachez?
0: That's Hervé Villachez.
3: Yeah. Okay.
0: And later, I never saw it. You may have seen it. Peter Dinklage did a biopic on him.
2: Really?
0: Yeah, on HBO.
4: That's I did not see it. He played like with an accent and everything?
0: I didn't see it, but yeah, I mean, I'm assuming so. So here's the other thing. Here's how this show started. So the idea of Fantasy Island was that people flew to this island and they had a fantasy, and Mr. Rourke and Tattoo would make all your dreams come true.
3: So it's like Jeffrey and Ghislaine.
0: I mean, if you want to go there with your fantasies, Kevin, that's fine.
3: Sounds like so far.
0: But here's the other thing. As, you know, you guys pointed out, they're standing in front of a pond or whatever. So, Tattoo also had kind of like an Oompa Loompa vibe.
3: Yeah.
0: And so, even though he was aware the plane was coming every week, boy, did he get excited. And so, as the plane was starting to land, he would tug on Mr. Rourke's immaculate white suit and go, "De plane! De plane!" And he would point up in the air. Every week, he would do the same thing in that accent.
3: I don't like this.
0: And he became a pretty big star in the late 70s. Mm-hmm. So I'm just bringing all this up because, you know, there's these things that pop up from your childhood. And I'm like, man, how did that get so wildly popular? It was every week on ABC, and it was on right after The Love Boat, which was a fantasy cruise that made all your dreams come true.
3: A lot of suits.
0: Yeah. They were both Aaron Spelling shows, if you guys know who Aaron Spelling is. So I don't remember what night it was. Maybe it was a Thursday night. But every night, that weeknight, you'd get The Love Boat, followed up with Fantasy Island with Tattoo getting overly excited and pointing to the sky and going, "Deplane! Deplane!" And then they would get off the boat or the plane or whatever, and Mr. Rourke would then proceed to make their fantasy come true.
4: Yeah, there's definitely a C-3PO R2-D2 vibe, too. You know, it's like, hey, okay, big guy with his little buddy, you know, and they're it's like they're buddies and they're doing it together. But
0: I feel like I want to go, and the whole thing was that Mr. Rourke was full-sized and sexy and in charge with an accent, very polished, and he had a little mascot with him whose name was Tattoo. And then it got even weirder for people that lived in Dallas because the biggest soccer star was named Tattoo and kind of looked like just a slightly bigger version of Hervé Velázquez. Mm-hmm. And then every time he scored a goal, he would take his shirt off, swing it above his head, and then throw it into the stands.
3: And yelled, "Deplane!"
0: And yelled, "Deplane!"
3: Were they going for laughs, or was it like a drama? I mean, you say Aaron Spelling, I'm thinking drama.
0: That's a great question.
4: No, it wasn't for laughs.
3: The point is just people go to the island and weird stuff happens?
2: Yeah. Like White Lotus type thing?
4: Yeah.
0: It kind of was.
4: I can't remember if it was... if that was just in the intro, or if he did it live if he did it as part of the script each time.
0: Oh, you know, I don't remember either. Like the credits.
4: So maybe he did it one time.
0: Yeah.
4: I don't know. Or did he? Maybe he didn't really do it every time. I don't know.
3: 9 seconds, real quick. There's a bell.
2: That's pretty accurate.
3: The audio mix is terrible.
0: But did you see how excited he was?
3: Yeah, no, he runs down the tower. Yeah.
0: I mean, even though... Oh, I forgot he was in a tower like Jerry Jones.
3: He rings the bell.
4: Oh, yeah. He's the one ringing the bell?
3: Yeah.
4: How do they have a bell that he can ring? Is he hanging off of it with his legs tangling?
0: He's on a stool in the tower, standing on top of a stool.
3: That's crazy, dude.
0: He has to climb up the stool, ring the bell, and then climb down the stool and run full speed to get to Mr. Rourke.
4: That is incredible.
0: So anyways, go ahead and email KT your favorite little person. Kevin.Turner@iHeartRadio.com.
3: A little bracket going next week.
0: Yeah.
4: Fantastic. All right, coming up next, KT, we're going to take us in the entertainment headlines.
3: Guys, the next season of True Detective is going to be nuts. Mm. Next on 97.1 The Eagle.
4: Before we get there, I want to say thank you to our friends at Frankel & Frankel. That's who you need to call. If you've been involved in a wreck that's not your fault, call the Frankels, 214-333-3333. That's the number to call. They're very good at what they do. You need the Frankels if you've been involved in a wreck that's not your fault. And you may be thinking, yeah, okay, I hear the Frankels are great, that you guys love them. They won a lot of awards. They were just nominated, all the partners, best lawyers in Dallas and D Magazine. I get it, but I can't afford a lawyer right now. No, that's not the case. It costs you nothing to call the Frankels. These are local guys standing by now who only get paid if they reach a settlement on your behalf. So you have nothing to lose. Now, you have a lot to lose if you don't call the Frankels. Some of these insurance companies and trucking companies will reach out to you and try to make a settlement before you even know what you're entitled to. And if you take a penny from them, you can never get anything else. So don't fall for the banana in the tailpipe. Reach out to the Frankels, 214-ALL-3s.
0: Yes, and here's the thing. 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
1: All right, this is the world-famous Ben and Skin Show. Thanks for rolling with us today. Christina's Cookie Jar is coming up at 4 o'clock. Where are you going to take us then, Christina?
26: We're going to go through the best metal songs of the 80s, Ben.
1: Hell yes. But right now, it's time for this.
27: Entertainment headlines.
28: Well, this over the weekend is very unlikely that I thought these two people would be associated in this way. And it was at the Ivor Novello Awards, which are awards that celebrate British music. All right. Now, Skin, obviously you're a big Radiohead fan. Could you describe to the audience who doesn't know what their frontman Tom York is like?
29: He's a diminutive Brit that kind of has a Martin Short vibe. And he is the world weighs heavy on him. He is definitely an artist. While it's kind of hard to say because he's made lots of money, he seems to be more concerned about the art than the commerce.
28: Mm-hmm.
29: But it's easy for people who've made a lot of money to be all about their art.
26: Mm-hmm.
29: He's an elite musician on multiple instruments. He's a fantastic composer. They incorporate a lot of classical progressions into their music, but they very much lean in on brooding minor chord music that is very emotional. And his lyrics tend to be a little more abstract and I guess what you would call impressionistic so that you can kind of apply what you want to their art.
1: Just to keep the, you know, the theme going, he's a tiny man who stands out on stage and goes, the sad. And then they sing about it.
28: He's not like your like final list of like guys that you'd be like, I bet that guy would want to go to Pluckers and watch the game tonight.
29: I don't think he would ever go watch the game.
28: Yeah.
29: The big game.
28: But either way, we essentially spell it out now.
29: And here's another thing, for example. His band made the Rock and Roll Hall of Fame, and he didn't go.
28: Well, because he was rehearsing for the Philharmonic Awards that was 9 days later.
29: Yeah.
28: So he just didn't want to go.
29: No way could he get to America for 48 hours.
28: Now, the other person on the end of the spectrum, because Tom York was being honored, but the person giving the speech is a guy who, I realize we're on the Eagle, but it's a guy I like a lot. It's Harry Styles.
29: Everybody at least knows who Harry Styles
28: is. Harry Styles is that thing, like when he was in One Direction, I probably hated the kid.
29: Right.
28: You know, I was like, oh, I want to see this stuff. But over the years, I've pretty fond respect of him, whether it be who he's kind of funny. He seems pretty chill. His roster of things he has gone through is incredible. I mean,
29: yeah.
28: Kendall Jenner and Rod Stewart's daughter and
29: Taylor Swift
28: and
26: things he has gone
28: through. Olivia Dean, Olivia Wilde, and now he's with Zoe Kravitz, and they're going to get married.
26: Mm-hmm.
28: And it's just very, you know.
29: He's a sexy little British man. Hey, I want to say something, though, because I know where you're going with this. And the first solo song that I remember hearing by him, to me, I remember when I heard, I was like, God, I bet this guy loves Radiohead. Because Sign of the Times, the way it was arranged, very much sound like it was influenced by Radiohead to me.
28: So it's just very weird that Tom York and Harry Styles, like to me, there's a whole in my head, like Tom York would not be okay with the boy band guy giving his speech. But this speech ended up being pretty funny. I pulled some audio from it. Keep in mind, Harry does not have that riz when he's talking. Okay. But the first thing, this is about when Harry lost his virginity, and he was listening to a Radiohead song called Talk Show Host.
2: There are no two songs that sound alike. For so many of us, he lives atop this magical music mountain that we're all attempting to climb. Some of you heard Radiohead albums at the time they were released. Their debut album came out the year before I was born. I found them again at parties, in treasured moments alone. I lost my virginity to Talk Show Host. I lost my virginity to the intro of Talk Show Host.
28: Pretty good. Good little laugh. All right.
26: That's funny.
28: Maybe not like a belly laugh, like the audience is going, and that's where I'm taking this.
29: Okay, hold on. Did you look up to see how old he was when he lost his virginity?
28: No.
29: I'll look it up. You know,
28: he's probably like 13.
29: Do you know what Talk Show Host came out on? Do you guys know?
26: Mm-mm.
29: It was on there was a movie that came out with Leonardo DiCaprio and Claire Danes, and it was a remake of Romeo and Juliet. And it was the guy that did Moulin Rouge and all this stuff. Mm-hmm. And so they had modern music.
28: Oh, yeah.
29: And it was in that because originally Radiohead wrote the song Exit Music for a film for that. And they ended up using Talk Show Host in the movie, which is not on Kid A. So, yeah, let's look it up and find out when he lost his voice.
28: What you're going to hear when we get back from a quick ditty is a comedian out here just destroying or an audience overlaughing. 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

0: listening to is now listening to me talk to you about him is a truly terrifying honor. The first time I met Tom, I was walking in the street in Rome. Previous evening at dinner, listening to the smiles bending hectic, my friend had asked me if I'd ever met him, and I said that I hadn't. Maybe it was better that way. I'd always been worried that he might be mean to me, and emotionally, I would never recover.
1: That's like from the Community.
2: Yeah.
1: From Community.
2: I never meet your heroes.
1: Yes.
3: It is pretty funny, though, and I think the thing that makes it funny is it's this gigantic pop star who's way more popular than Tom York, you know, making jokes about cowering to Tom York when he has way more influence, way more power, way more charisma, all that stuff.
2: Cowering to the tiny guy, too.
3: Yeah.
2: So here's what happened when he met him on those cobbled streets.
0: The next day, a moon-shaped pool playing in my headphones, I found myself alone with him on a quiet cobbled street. "Hello, Mr. York," I said. "Oh, it's you." "Hello," he replied. I was overwhelmed during our conversations. Our time with giants is not to be squandered. The weight of the moments with the men who have made us is to be noticed. He was friendly and he was kind. A small kindness extended to you by a hero can be enough to release you. I beamed, and I've been beaming ever since. The wizard was also a human.
4: That's incredible.
2: Was a human.
1: That was really cool.
4: Really well said.
3: York could have smashed right there on the street.
2: I know, he
3: man.
2: Wanted to. The last one I pulled here, and I labeled this, here's a comedian still destroying.
0: When asking Tom's friends to describe him in three words, they said he was compassionate, sensitive, devoted, bold, unique, untouchable, challenging, true, punk, not for sale. Or, as his wife shared with me, holidays with synthesizer.
4: I'm sorry, that's better than me.
3: That was very funny to me.
2: No, it's good. It is funny.
1: Holidays with synthesizer.
2: It's funny. But in the moment, I just kind of feel like we almost had a case of the laugh track thing. A couple of you know?
1: We did with Skin right there.
3: Yeah. Yeah. Wouldn't it have been funnier if he said, when I asked friends three words to describe him, I could find none of his friends.
2: Oh, he has
1: yeah,
2: high V
1: pretty
2: friends.
1: Good.
2: So, yeah, Harry Styles honoring Tom York. Took a picture together. Again, I, my whole life I would have thought Tom hates this and sounds like no. But I think Harry's got this newfound respect in the music industry because his last two albums are really good. So
3: he's doing music that he wants to do as opposed to just, you know, feeding the pop stuff. So it's cool. Whatever your vibe is.
4: All right, there you have it. There's the entertainment headlines. Coming up next, Christina, where are you going to take us in the cookie jar?
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1: All right, we are 10 minutes away from getting some new audio about one of the biggest controversies in the world right now. So don't miss that. That's coming up momentarily. But right now, it's time for this.
2: It's time to pop the top. Reach your hands in and grab a treat from Christina's cookie jar.

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1: Hell yeah.
0: And when I saw the top 10, I could not help myself. I was like, yep, we're bringing this to the air. And so I figured we'll go through the top 10 again of the best 80s metal songs.
1: Very exciting.
0: Starting with number 10. I'll just play it.
1: Let's go, Dio! Whoa! Oh, actually, this is Rainbow in the Dark. Yeah.
0: Rainbow in the Dark, 1983.
1: Crank that up. That synthesizer is perfect.

0: Unpopular metal opinion. I prefer Ronnie James Dio Black Sabbath to Ozzy Black Sabbath.
1: Yeah. Damn.
0: Heaven and Hell and Mob Rules are badass albums.
1: Take that up with AI Ozzy.
2: I think even Jack Black agrees with that.
0: Does
2: right?
0: he?
1: Yeah, he's got Dio on the records.
2: Yeah.
0: He loves Dio. I'm sure you guys have watched the Dio documentary.
1: Come on.
2: No.
1: Man.
2: It's on the list for the weekend, though. Yeah. Number 9. This is awesome. Should have been higher on the list, in my opinion.
0: Wait, what year did this come out?
2: 1980.
0: I was going to say, I thought this was late 70s.
2: Yeah. So that's what this says anyway. 1980. Motorhead, Ace of Spades.
0: Ben, have you ever seen a picture of Lemmy of Motorhead?
3: I couldn't tell you one thing about Motorhead.
0: Pull up Lemmy. Google Lemmy and look at a picture of this man.
2: May he rest in peace.
0: Yeah. He had, he looked very British to me.
2: Yeah.
0: And you got a picture of them over
1: mustache
0: there?
1: Mustache turning into your sideburns.
2: The mustache is amazing. Okay.
3: He looks like a Confederate general.
1: Yeah, he does.
2: God, what was the bar? There's a bar in Deep Ellum that had a mural of him.
0: Is that right?
2: I can't remember which one it was. I went there often, though.
0: We probably should have said that was Ace of Spades.
2: I did.
0: Oh, you did?
2: Motorhead,
0: okay.
2: Ace of Spades. Yeah. But thank you. If I didn't, there it is.
1: No, she did.
2: Everyone should know that. All right. And here's one that I actually was unaware of. This is number 8, an Iron Maiden song.
0: So is it what live record is this?
2: It's on different ones. This is just a remaster I have. But there's also live from 82. Hallowed Be Thy Name.
0: Oh, I don't think I know that.
2: Hallowed Be Thy Name is the name of the song, by the way.
1: I loved a bell. Is that Hervé Villechaize ringing that bell?
0: It's a very metal trope to have a bell, because. Kind of like in Monty Python, you ring the bell and you bring out the dead.
1: Yeah, ravens are coming around and all that type of stuff.
0: A lot of For Whom the Bell Tolls and all that kind of stuff.
2: So does this like speed up later on and really get into it?
0: Yeah, but I'm going to say this is not even a top 10 Maiden song for me.
1: What's the name of the song again? I'm sorry?
0: Hallowed Be Thy Name.
2: I just thought that was strange that it made the top 10. I mean, and number 8, too.
0: Is there any other Maiden songs in this?
2: There are.
0: Okay, well then. Hold
1: on. This song is about a prisoner on the day of his death sentence. It's going to be carried out.
0: It's the funny thing about metal is so many of those songs were written for teenage boys. And so which is why like Spinal Tap is so funny. But a lot of the lyrical content, you know, it's like teenage boys don't want to hear love songs. They want to hear something crazy and... Boy, metal will give it to you.
2: That's what you get. All right. Number 7 on the top best metal songs of the 80s.
0: Do we play this on Eagle?
2: I think we do every now and then. So great. Seek and Destroy, Metallica. Just really fun.
1: Maybe not during our show because it's so long.
2: Yeah, this is 6.5 minutes, more than that, longer than that.
0: That's one of the coolest things to me about Metallica, is that they have so many songs that broke through on big rock radio despite being like 7 minutes.
1: Crazy.
0: Yeah. It is crazy.
2: And then coming in at number 6, we have another Metallica song here.
0: Oh, it's Modest Mouse.
2: This we definitely play here at the Eagle. Another over 6.5 minute song. Fade to Black, Metallica. 1984.
0: That's on Ride the Lightning. I'm positive.
2: Yeah.
1: About a man.
2: In 84, yeah.
1: About to do himself in. Dark tone.
0: A lot of dark stuff. Yeah, I still think I'm the only one on the show that's seen some kind of monster, right?
1: Probably.
2: Yeah.
0: I don't even think you have to like music to like this movie. It's that interesting. It really is. The idea that these tough macho metal guys have to go to group therapy. It is so interesting, man.
2: Okay, well, there you have it. We'll do the top 5 tomorrow. if I can.
1: I like it. I like it.
3: All right. There you go. There's the cookie jar. Coming up next, new audio from the most controversial controversy in the world of controversies. 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

0: Ben and Skin Show, 97.1 The Eagle. Don't forget, tomorrow we're at the Choctaw Casino and Resort in Durant, Oklahoma. Come on up and see us. We would love to see you. Now, we have Motley Crue tickets to give away. Be listening for that. This segment is brought to you by Frankel & Frankel, longtime friends and partners of the Ben and Skin Show. We've been with those gentlemen for a long time. We love them. We think they do a great job, and they're stellar humans. If you get hurt in a wreck, call the Frankels first. 214-333-3333. But right now, it's time for this.
1: Now let's go around the sports. KT Funktweets has all the sports. Yeah.
2: 2 weeks in the summer, these NFL teams have like these voluntary workouts called OTAs, and teams do it at different times. The Cowboys are doing their first one next week. The Patriots had theirs, which means head coach Mike Vrabel, after about a month or so off of having to, you know, be in the public eye, has to come back and talk to the media because of the controversy. If you don't know, the we'll say fling with maybe it's a long-term affair with Diana Russini of The Athletic. Well, formerly of The Athletic, she quit. And she was a reporter, and obviously there was a lot of controversy around this. If you don't know this story, you probably either don't care at all or you've been living under a rock. Mm-hmm. So he's got to meet the media. We're all getting gathered here. I actually watched this in full. I can't believe it. And on the front row...
0: How long was it?
2: There's a big old lady. It's 20 minutes.
0: Okay.
2: There's a big old lady on the front row, and she gets the first question. Okay? We know the topic at hand that we need to push down. He left the team during the draft to go to couples therapy, essentially. Like, this is a big story. Is he the right man moving forward? Important questions need to be asked. Here's what we got from this lady.
3: You see everybody.
4: As you look to evaluate your group of receivers, do you feel there's room to add?
2: We don't need to talk about the wide receivers. Not today. It's not even June. We're a long way from the season.
5: This is the first time he's talked.
2: Yes.
5: And the first is like Nico talking. Taking questions after the trade, and someone's not asking about the Luka trade. They're like, hey, how do you feel about next season's draft class? And
2: when do you think Gafford's going to be back? No, it's not the question.
0: No, so here's how this works, though.
2: You can see all the other reporters go.
0: They're all looking around. They're all pissed. And then if the camera went over to the lead PR person, he would be looking at her going, yes.
5: Keep going.
0: That's exactly like, what I told you to do. Good
5: like when
0: job.
5: You have a call wired and you got to pinpoint their location in a movie and you're like stretching your hands out longer, longer. Keep them on longer. Keep the question going.
0: Mike, let's go back to her for her follow-up.
2: So this is his first dodge.
6: Last time we talked to you, you apologized for the distraction.
3: Sure.
6: And you talked about the team being one of the things you were apologizing to. How do you feel like you've been able to mitigate, if not completely erase, that distraction?
3: Well, I mean, again, with that, you know, we all have to deal with things, you know, outside of here.
2: Okay, fine. Good job. Got out of it. All right. So we got to get another follow-up here. How does he handle it?
7: When we spoke to you last, you were talking about the balance of family and football. Just how would you describe how that process has been going?
3: Oh, really good. I think that that's, again, I appreciate my family is great. I love Jen. I love the boys. I love, you know, my personal friends, and then, you know, this spring is focused on really the coaching staff.
2: Okay. So wiggling, you know.
0: No, there's just no way to answer that.
2: Okay, so now.
0: You can't sound sincere. Like, the way he answered that, you just got to say, look, I got personal stuff going on. My family, we're working through it. But you don't say that and they go, and this coaching staff.
2: When he's a former player, was a linebacker. The type of guy who could just turn it on in a minute, though, and, you know, could maybe snap. All right? So then he gets pushed a little bit, right? And the guy's lead question is, you lead the room daily, okay, is what he says. And you can tell that Vrabel's starting to get uncomfortable now. Now, this audio sounds weird because the Patriots stream sucks, but...
6: Mike, you lead the room daily. How have you felt the players have responded to your...
3: Well, not every day, Mike. Some of your sources probably aren't as good. I don't have a team meeting every single day in the spring.
6: Almost every day? Close to?
3: Sometimes.
6: Regardless.
3: Most of the time.
6: You're in front of the room. How have you felt like the players have responded to your leadership? Because it was such a critical point right here.
3: I don't want to speak for the players.
2: Kind of goes on to dodge it.
5: Yeah.
2: So now I'm watching this and I'm like, okay, we got to where we wanted to go. The first half of this movie sucked because it's kind of boring. But I was like, all right, now we're getting to the action.
8: Now he's getting aggravated.
2: He's starting to get aggravated. So
8: yeah.
2: And now I think more crap's coming out after this.
8: Do you anticipate having to miss football activities again for the rest of the spring? Like that?
3: I mean, I can only tell you I'm going to be there today, Ben. I can't tell you anything other than I'm going to be out there today in full force. And I mean that because, you know, who knows what's going to come up? I'm not even, you know, anything could happen. And so I'm going to focus on today. But in the excitement that we've had and that we've built.
2: Dude, doesn't that sound like more stuff's coming?
5: That does sound like more stuff's coming. He is saying, all I can do is what I can do today. I have no idea what tomorrow's going to bring. There's still a lot of stuff none of y'all know about that we're just wondering when that's going to spill over.
2: Listen to this pause.
3: And I mean that because, you know, who knows what's going to come up? I'm not even, you know, anything could happen. And so,
0: you know, this totally lends credence to doing it the Belichick way.
2: Yeah. No days off.
0: He doesn't answer any of your questions. Yeah. He grunts and looks around.
5: Yeah.
0: And then you don't have to ever, because we're all sitting here reading into what he is or isn't saying. He might have just sitting there been saying, hey, someone could die and I got to go to a funeral. But it's always going to come off the wrong way because we're all just projecting because of the insanity.
2: Yeah.
0: Well. And that's why Belichick says nothing.
2: We'll keep tracking.
5: Wow. That is juicy. I'm with you. I think that was maybe... I don't know, telling of things to come. Let's see. Coming up next in the wildlife news, where are you going to take us, KT?
2: The pooping California mountain lion.
5: All right, that's coming up next. Before we get there, I want to say thank you again to our friends at Chef IQ. Father's Day is right around the corner. June 21st is the date. 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
7: New video today of a mountain lion that showed up outside of the home of a Pasadena family earlier this month.
8: The rare sightings putting people on alert for cougars on the prowl. And Eyewitness News reporter Rob Hayes has those details.
9: Earlier this month, Pasadena resident Bill Dabney found something strange on the roof of his guest house.
10: I looked up and I saw poop on the roof.
9: And it wasn't bird poop.
10: And it was like four separate stools.
9: And big. But it wasn't long before Dabney sniffed out the answer to the rooftop droppings and nearly made his own mess in the backyard.
10: And all of a sudden, I look over, mountain lion staring at me.
4: Now, was that...
6: Good first half, right?
4: That audio? Was that somebody making the sound or was it an actual...
6: It was the mountain lion because they got it on the Ring doorbell camera.
4: It was doing that to the doorbell and it farted? Or that took it down? Yeah, there it is.
11: You know, strangely, mountain lion farts sound a lot like human farts.
4: They do.
6: Poop on the roof sounds like a child's game to you. You got my poop on the roof?
11: I mean, we played poop on the mountain with Shin Shu Chu.
4: Okay, so when he said the guy almost made his own mess, was he saying that the guy was going to crap his pants?
6: Yeah. Right? I'm like, Hey, why don't you run this by me before you put that on the news? That was going to crap myself. It's very crazy.
9: Nearly made his own mess in the backyard.
10: And all of a sudden, I look over, mountain lion staring at me.
9: Yep, he was about 10 yards away from the number one suspect in the number two caper.
10: I took off running.
9: Mountain lions by name alone imply they should be in the mountains. But Dabney's home, as you can see, is quite far from the hills, parts of which burned about a year and a half ago.
6: Okay.
12: Wow.
6: Well, a dark turn.
12: A very dark turn.
4: Is he saying that they burned him out of his home and now he's moving to the burbs?
6: Yeah, well, if the wildfires didn't happen to destroy all of your houses watching, are we in mountain line wouldn't be in.
11: Are we in Cali?
6: Yes.
12: Pasadena.
11: Okay. Yeah, because that we talk about that, like, especially not just within the context of the fires, but also just the way California is built. You know, there's a lot of wildlife walking out of the mountains into that area, and then you add the fires on top of it, it's going to increase all that.
6: Oh, it's a fun news story until he brings the room down with that.
11: The way the guy's delivering it is gold.
6: Oh, this guy's awesome.
11: He's awesome.
9: It's quite far from the hills, parts of which burned about a year and a half ago.
13: Now, if you ever do run into a mountain lion, the experts say make yourself big and make a lot of noise. Try and scare the big cat away.
6: Okay, what? Okay, I've heard make yourself big. I don't know about trying to scare it away.
4: That's a gamble.
6: That is a huge gamble.
4: Because the mountain lion may misinterpret that as an attack.
12: Yeah.
4: They may go into defense mode.
6: Clearly the move is you take the gun out of your pocket that you're legally carrying.
11: It would be.
4: It's California.
6: Blow that thing to damn hell.
4: I think the mountain lion can carry one in California, but you can't.
11: It would be funny if this guy was just making up what to do.
6: Yeah.
11: Like he didn't check with anybody. He just got shot from the hip on it. Yeah.
13: As for Dabney, well, now every trip to his backyard includes what you might call a panther pirouette.
14: I'm looking like this, and he looks hungry. He looks real hungry. I felt bad for him, but not that bad.
9: In Pasadena, Rob Hayes, ABC 7 Eyewitness News.
4: He went back to it. I don't think he's that hungry if he's dropping all those deuces.
6: Why was the guy crying when he was asked to do a testimonial? Did you hear this?
11: Yeah, he's got a weird voice.
13: It includes what you might call a panther pirouette.
14: I'm looking like this, and he looks hungry. He looks real hungry. I feel bad for him, but not that bad.
11: He's kind of got a little Bill Clinton thing going on.
6: He looks real hungry.
14: He looks real hungry.
5: It's okay, man. It's okay. You're yeah. safe.
6: I think I'm going to get Rob Hayes on the show next week.
11: That's the reporter.
9: In Pasadena, Rob Hayes, ABC 7 Eyewitness.
6: Isn't that great?
4: Fantastic. There it is, the wildlife news. Good stuff, Kevin. Coming up next, it's the Today Game right here on 97. Oh, there it is.
11: Yeah.
4: Carolina Panthers, sharp teeth and claws. The Today Game is next. 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

0: Ben and Skin Show, 97.1 The Eagle. Let's give away those Motley Crue tickets. We just had a story about a creature pooping on the home of a resident in Pasadena, California. What kind of creature was it? It was an animal. We were just talking about it. If you were listening, you heard the story and you know. And if you're the first person that clicks on that microphone on the TalkBack feature on the free iHeart app, leave your name, your phone number, your email address, and the answer to the question, and you win Motley Crue tickets coming to Dos Equis in September. But right now, it's time for this.
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3: Good day, hey.
4: It's a game. It's happening today. Let's go.
2: Take it away, you jack wagons.
5: Go get it.
6: We will. We will go get it, Parker. Thank you for that little nugget. 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
10: I like Big Macs, and I cannot lie. These reasons, I'll tell you why. When one's in the place, I gotta have a taste. Grab it with my hand.

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2: Chet Hanks as Adolf Hitler.
3: Love old CCR.
0: Well, this isn't CCR. This is solo John.
2: Of course.
0: But man, this song beats me.
4: Really?
0: Yes.
3: Hey, man, not all of us can love baseball as much as I do. So.
0: I know. This song puts me into a deep trance of, man, I want to be somewhere else.
3: Dude, put on a glove and have a catch with me, and I think you'll enjoy this song.
0: Hate the way the organ sounds.
3: Well, but when you're having a catch, you're not thinking about it.
0: All right.
5: Yep. There it is, John Fogerty. Big listener of the show. Yeah. He took issue when Skin said, can he get to fourth? It's like, it's got to know baseball. Now here's something Skin will get behind. Jerry West would have been 88 today.
6: What the f*** you doing, Jerry?
7: Five. The Busher shoots. Hit with 3 seconds to go. 2 seconds. 1 second. West throws it up. He makes it. West threw it up and makes it. Over half court.
0: That was in a finals game.
4: Pretty cool.
0: He won a finals game from half court.
4: I saw the footage and it was in like the 70s, right?
0: Yeah.
4: It doesn't happen.
0: There's a really great thing when Ben and I had Nick Van Exel on the Haymaker Presents, and Nick Van Exel's telling the story of going in and Jerry West is in there, and he doesn't really know who Jerry West is. I mean, he kind of knows who he is, but Jerry West is the logo, the NBA logo. And Jerry West is telling him he's the logo, and Nick Van Exel's like, really? I thought that was Bob Cousy. Bob Cousy's like 10 years older than Jerry West. That's
5: pretty good. Who is a comp for Jerry West? Who would he be if he was in the NBA today?
2: Fogerty?
0: Like James Harden, but I mean, he was a bigger guard. He could shoot. He could drive. People don't think Harden's competitive. I think that's selling him short, but he was big. He could get anywhere. Get buckets, pass the ball, and just competitive as hell. Straight nail chewer. Just a badass.
5: That's it. That's why he's the logo.
0: Yep.
5: Cliffhanger was released on this day in 1993.
8: Sarah? Oh, God! Sarah!
9: No! It's not rigged for two people, Jess. Keep it from swinging. I'm going to sit out my harness.
8: Don't forget the harness. There's no time. I'm going for it.
9: Keep! No!
8: Sarah, I'm coming for you.
9: I'm hurting.
8: Hold on just a little bit longer.
9: I don't want to die. Sarah, reach up and grab him.
10: Be careful, you bit me last time.
3: Hey, easy now.
0: Dude, I never knew Jim Carrey was in that. That other guy sounds exactly like Jim Carrey.
5: Are you sure that wasn't an edit of a different movie? He said, be careful, you bit me last time. Every sort of cliffhanger, cliff climbing, rock climbing movie has to do with somebody being forced to cut the person below them off to plummet to their death to save themselves and then living with that for the rest of their lives.
0: There's limited plot options when you're stuck on the side of a mountain. You know,
5: pretty much just gravity and heights.
0: Yeah.
5: And,
0: yeah.
5: There it is. All right. There you have it. There's the Today Game for today. Coming up next, let's cuss the Cowboys. Some roster additions that the Cowboys could still make next on the Eagle.
3: I do look forward to the next episode of Dolph Lundgren's The Machines when they go into the deep details of the conveyor belt. Let's talk about Sports Predict. 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It's where the free pool's happening right now. I know, being a Ranger fan right now, you're kind of sitting there going, what the hell? What's going on? What's the goal here? What are we doing offensively? What are we doing? So, if you just go and want to have some fun with the Rangers, though.
5: We want to get no hit. That's the goal now.
3: That's the goal.
5: That's what we're trying to do.
3: What you want to do, if you are being a Ranger fan, you got to add the juice yourself. 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
1: All right, it is the world-famous Ben and Skin Show. Thanks for tuning in today and every day. Coming up momentarily, we'll have the weekly weekday update. A dog shot a woman in Nebraska. That's really what we're being told. We're going to talk about in 10 minutes. Don't miss that. But right now, it's time for this.

0: I'm going to have some audio in a second, Christina. Cowboys head coach Brian Schottenheimer has put his McKinney home on the market. Schottenheimer, who just signed a 5-year deal, by the way. He just finished year one of a 5-year deal.
1: Sounds like he's going to buy a Highland Park home.
2: I think I know what he's doing.
0: Oh, testing out some of these rates?
2: I heard he's... did you know why?
0: No.
2: Okay, so what I heard was he is moving closer to the Star. He wants a shorter commute because he wants to be there more often.
0: Okay, because he was living, and he had said that he was also living sometimes. He called it the condo, but it was probably the hotels over by the Star, and he would stay there some nights, like if he didn't want to make the drive. Now, this I can tell you, if you want to go drive by, don't do this, but it's in McKinney.
1: I was going to say McKinney and Frisco ain't that far apart.
0: 6101 Crystal Cove Court in Stonebridge Ranch. Stonebridge Ranch is?
2: That's where he is.
1: My crib.
2: That's where he is now?
0: No, that's where his house that he put on the market is.
2: Okay, right, because that's not, it's not super close.
0: No, the listing price is $3.8 million.
3: Really?
1: Oh, wow.
3: Dang it.
0: I believe this is the same house that McCarthy had. McCarthy had a couple properties.
2: Well, McCarthy also had one of those condos, so I wonder if that's a team condo, the one he's probably talking about crashing in.
0: That's what I think. It's a 4-bedroom, 5-bathroom house. So it doesn't top the 7-bathroom house that Martin Perez had back in the day for the Rangers. I want to play some audio, though, from back in last season where Shoddy was talking about how they had an emergency at the house because some snakes had attacked his dogs.
4: Right. My mom, on Friday afternoon...
0: Well, he was having a bad week.
4: My mom, on Friday afternoon, went to the airport, fell in the airport, broke her arm. So, Mom, I love you. I know you're watching. I know you're proud, but kind of stinks she wasn't here for it. But she took one for the team, and she said, hey, I'll be all right. I'll take my meds and be ready to go. Well, we had a lot of things this week. I mean, I don't know how deep you guys want to go. I had my dogs got bit by snakes. That was a big vet bill. Shout out to wherever we went. They got not one, but two got bit by snakes. And then my mom calls me on Friday afternoon.
0: Okay, so they had the snakes at the house, which would make sense, I guess. It's tucked away in a cul-de-sac, but it's also got a private front courtyard with a fountain.
2: That's not a good thing to help sell the house either, that audio exists.
0: Yeah, I know, right?
2: Why is the previous owner moving? Well, dogs kept getting attacked by snakes, but your kids and dogs will be fine. Sure, they'll make every penny on that.
0: At this house, they had a yoga garden, a turf dog run.
1: Yoga garden?
0: Yeah. It says, in the listing, it says, this home feels more like a private resort than a residence. That's not how you spend good family time, going to a private resort.
1: Depends on the resort, bro.
0: So,
1: does it have a lazy river?
0: Not a big deal, but it's a story, at least, that people are talking about in slow cowboy season. It is wild to put your house up for sale 1 year, in year one of a 5-year deal, but if what you'd heard, he's moving closer.
2: Yeah, I mean, that's not always easy. If you spend as much time up there as I imagine he does, to the point where you're like, God, I don't have time to commute all the way back to McKinney. I'm just going to crash in this condo. Your family's probably like, dude, let's just get closer. Let's just get closer so you have a shorter commute so you can always come home.
0: And his wife's probably like, hey, no, you're not staying at the condo again tonight.
3: And they want to get away from all the snakes in McKinney.
0: Yeah, right, all the snakes that McCarthy put there.
3: Yeah.
1: You know, it's actually 25 minutes from the Star. It's further than I thought.
0: Yeah. Yeah, you don't want to be that far away. It's always been so wild to me that, like, if you think on a game day, however these players get there, a lot of them might drive themselves. Sometimes they used to do it where they take the bus. I'm not sure how they do it now. But in the Garrett and McCarthy days, they would go stay at the Gaylord, right?
1: Yeah.
0: And bus over on home games, too. Right. But it's wild. Like, I'm exhausted after this game, and now I have to drive from Arlington all the way back to Frisco where I live. And that'd be so annoying. I would just want to, you know, shower and go watch the Red Zone channel. But maybe they want to get away from it. It's just work for them. But there's that. I don't know. Some more Cowboy stuff maybe like tomorrow with like some players they might be on the verge of acquiring next week maybe.
2: Ooh.
0: Let's do that tomorrow.
2: The post-June 1 guys.
0: Yeah. By the way, tomorrow we're at Choctaw. How about that?
2: Yeah, let's go. Tune in 3 to 6 on the Eagle. Come see us at the Choctaw Casino and Resort. Come make your weekend even better than it was going to be. Upgrade your plans. All right, coming up next, the dog shot a woman in Nebraska. That's a great tease. That's next. Before we get there, thank you to our friends at Frankel & Frankel, Mark Frankel, Scott Frankel, and Gene Burkett. Those are the three partners at Frankel & Frankel, and they're very good at what they do. What they do is help you if you've been involved in a wreck that's not your fault. 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You might be saying, well, I'd love to call the Frankels, but I can't afford a lawyer. No, you can. 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

0: Ben and Skin Show, 97.1 The Eagle. Thanks for kicking it with us. Now, don't forget, you can kick it with us tomorrow. Why? Because we're going to be at the Choctaw Casino and Resort in Durant, Oklahoma, doing the show. Join us from 3 to 6. It's a great way to get your weekend started off right. Now, we got some movie news coming up here in 15 minutes or so. But right now, it's time for this.
1: Are you excited?
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3: 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Two clips here. And this is ABC News, like national, handling up on this story. This is not the local news. But I'm going to play you the setup first. It's like 15 seconds.
4: Dog left alone in a truck apparently set off a shotgun, shooting a woman in the arm just outside a store in Nebraska. The driver went into the store to buy something when his dog accidentally triggered the shotgun, hitting a woman at a stoplight who had her arm out the window.
0: Oof. How do we know it was accidentally?
5: This is why it's important to listen to our show every day, because the other day Christina had the story about being able to talk to dogs, new technology. You got to be able to get that dog in an interrogation room away from the other dogs or the owner and figure out if he's got the same story.
0: Yeah. Well, Fidos, you're saying you didn't know Mrs. Jones. Is that accurate?
6: Right?
0: Yeah.
3: Does this dog have a plausible defense?
0: That was so good.
7: Okay,
0: man.
7: So this remarkable, is
3: why we're doing this, because the ABC News team globally.
5: Okay. Oh, no, they did.
3: Nationally.
5: They punned it up?
3: Well, a little, but they brought in a legal expert to handle this, because can this dog be charged for attempted murder?
0: Okay.
4: Let's bring in our ABC News legal analyst, Brian Barkmeyer. I mean, Buckmeyer.
3: Sounds like they've got pretty good chemistry behind the scenes. I don't even know his name.
0: You're talking about she called him Barkmeyer on purpose, right?
3: Yeah. Oh, did she?
0: That's a joke.
3: I heard this Barkmeyer.
5: Oh, they said Barkmeyer.
3: Oh, they're doing
5: your joke.
3: Oh, this sucks.
5: show sucks, man.
3: Sucks when they do it.
5: You know, there has been talk of making people have to, you know, face the consequences for actions of their animals, their dogs, their pets, or whatever. So if you have a pit bull and it attacks somebody, you as the owner have to do the crime. Mm-hmm. So this would be an amazing opportunity to find out if they tried to put it on the owner and say, dude, you shouldn't have had a loaded shotgun.
0: Right.
5: Or do the dog and the man turn on each other in the courtroom and start blaming it on each other?
0: Yeah. I think this dog is covering for this guy.
4: Let's bring in our ABC News legal analyst, Brian Barkmeyer. Buckmeyer. Here we go. Here we go, Brian. Just when you think you've heard it all, clearly the dog.
3: Okay. So ABC News, we're at war right now and we're killing time. Her lead was, here we go. Here we
5: Isn't
3: go.
5: That what Nance does with Romo? Here we go, Tony.
4: Here we go, Brian. Just when you think you've heard it all, clearly the dog can't face criminal charges, even though his paw prints are all over the crime scene.
8: That is true. And as a dog owner myself, I've got a 70-pound Doberman. My worry was, what's going to happen? I know what happens to dogs when they bite people. What happens to dogs when they shoot people? Now, I don't think there's going to be any kind of criminal or civil liability for the dog, but what we are talking about is reckless.
3: Okay, hold on.
0: Did he say, he said woof's ability, didn't he?
5: Did he do one too? I mean, even in the simple thing, you could sue the dog, but what does the dog have?
3: Hey, I was getting nothing.
5: Treats.
0: But I mean, if you are gonna punish the dog, it isn't like, so 70 years in jail would only be 10, right?
3: Yeah, that's
5: fair.
3: 10.
5: Yeah, that's fair. We get
3: the dog's not really good at much besides, like, you know, hanging around the rim a little bit. You know,
0: what if your what if your prison roommate was a dog? That'd be probably what are you in here for?
7: That'd be awesome.
8: There's going to be any kind of criminal or civil liability for the dog, but what we are talking about is recklessness on the part of the dog owner, leaving the firearm in a place where anyone can access it. But a dog clearly had touched the gun in some sort of way, his paw, a nose, whatever it may be, and it went off. I'm looking at Nebraska law. Maybe there's a theory of second degree assault here for recklessly harming someone else, but
4: I just have so many questions. Was it on a gun rack? Was it in the back of the truck? Was it, you know, on the seat? Lots of questions here. And the details could play into this, maybe, possibly?
8: I mean, a lot of people are going to be barking about this for quite some time, right?
3: Is this your least confident news anchor woman ever? Everything, she's like, I don't really know. Maybe.
0: They're unsure of the bit because this guy's dropping in puns, too.
3: Yeah,
0: we're going to be barking about this for a long time.
3: They're feeling guilty about committing.
0: Yes.
3: Because they're on a serious news network.
4: Details could play into this, maybe, possibly.
8: I mean, a lot of people are going to be barking about this for quite some time, right? And I think the details matter here because there's an issue also, I think, civilly, where this woman who was struck, right?
4: Right. Could she sue the owner?
8: I think so. I think there's an argument here of saying you had a firearm in an illegal manner. It was left in a way that anyone could have accessed it. Two-legged, four-legged, two wings, whatever it could have been. But here you have air bud or air, I guess, shotgun instead.
3: No.
8: Discharging this firearm, and this unfortunate woman, thankfully.
3: It's not air shotgun.
7: No, you leave air bud out of this. May he rest in peace.
0: You knew this was going to suck when he said, look, I spent a lot of time reading Nebraska law. You immediately knew that this was going to suck.
3: Well, Ben dodged a bullet, went to Nebraska 2 weeks ago, and did not get shot by a dog.
5: But it's weird just being out in the public now. In Nebraska and seeing dogs with holsters.
3: Yeah.
5: It's just a little unsettling.
0: Yeah.
5: They're not doing anything.
0: No.
5: But their right to carry is
0: serious.
5: It's a situation we'll continue to monitor. Coming up next, we got movie news. I cannot believe this is going to be a movie. We'll discuss next. Before we get there, thank you to our friends at Parrish Roofing. Big storms hit here in DFW all the time. Hail, high winds, heavy rains. You know the routine. 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
15: I'm not a huge fan of playing trailers over the radio, but
13: I am.
15: This one caught my attention. I got it down to 20 seconds for everyone, but this is a movie that's coming out in the fall.
16: What would have happened if I wasn't here at the end of the day? Watch television. Well, there's something you should know. I'm Chris Hansen with Dateline NBC, and you're about to be a part of television history.
15: Wow. Interested. Prime time coming to theaters in the fall, starring Robert Pattinson as Chris Hansen of NBC.
13: Let's go.
15: In.
13: Okay, so what do you know about it? What else?
15: I know very little about it. I can tell you a few people who are in it that's interesting. Well, one of them is Phoebe Bridgers,
13: oh,
15: the indie rock singer who's dating or has been with Bo Burnham for years. Do you remember the kid on Righteous Gemstones, kind of the older kid who was like a stuntman?
13: Oh, yeah, yeah.
15: Skylar Gisondo,
13: mm-hmm.
15: He's going to be in this. And it's an A24 movie. It's scheduled for release on September 11th.
13: Bad release date.
15: Yeah, it's just going to be a look at. I don't know if it's going to be real or if it's like. I don't know. They haven't really given too many details. You couldn't tell in the trailer.
13: I don't know much about Chris Hansen outside of that or any of the thought process behind this or why they stopped doing it. I don't really don't know any. But it became massive, and he's busting all these pedophiles for trying to hook up with kids, and they just have these cameras set up. I imagine it's a pretty interesting story. Do y'all know anything about the story?
17: I know nothing. I mean, I didn't even know this existed until it came out of KT's mouth. But I do have a feeling the reason he stopped it is because...
15: The guy, yeah.
17: Hanson.
15: Yeah.
17: It's because his vocal drops just became too much a part of talk radio.
15: Yeah, the soundboard.
17: Yeah, just so much of him going, I am horny for you.
15: Well, no, I think they had a situation in one of these sting operations where a guy turned a gun on himself. So I think that might have stopped, like, okay, we might not need to be turning this into for entertainment.
13: Yeah. While they were there interviewing him in front of Chris Hansen, the guy killed himself?
15: I don't know if it happened in front of him or not. I think, like, just the behind the scenes, like, one of the producers of this is Ari Aster. He did Civil War, and he's involved in all these A24 movies. He's not the director, though. So there is a lot of that world of working in the TV news world and going through the sting operations.
17: It could be.
15: It's very interesting.
17: It is interesting because it could be about, I mean, so remember when it's like, wait, there's a movie about Facebook? What? And ultimately, it's a movie about young people trying to take on the world and figure out their own interpersonal relationships. It really has nothing to do about Facebook. This could be a movie about Chris Hansen revealing to the world that he is actually an alien. And it's his disclosure day. Like, it could be one of those things where the sting operation is the first 10 minutes of the movie, and then afterwards it spirals into something completely different and crazy.
15: Well, by the way, disclosure day is like the IMAX tickets went on sale. And unless you want to go watch it at 7:45 a.m. in the morning, it's hard to get a ticket here in town.
17: What's the date?
15: So it comes out June 12th.
17: Okay.
15: And this is going to be the, the early reviews are people are calling it Spielberg's best movie in 20 years, which...
17: Interesting, because he hadn't made a good movie in 20 years.
15: Like, yeah, I don't know what he's done in 20 years.
17: No, the autobiographical movie was nominated for Best Picture. What was it called?
15: Fablemans?
17: Yes.
15: Fablemans, yeah.
17: Fablemans.
15: It feels like a little less Disclosure Day chatter. That I thought there would be more build-up to this, considering it's 2 weeks away. Meanwhile, everyone's talking about The Odyssey.
17: Yeah. You know?
15: So
17: when does
15: that's
17: the drop?
15: Other one where the IMAX tickets are on sale for that, and they're
17: when is that?
15: That's going to be in July.
17: Okay,
15: so
13: that's good that they're spreading them out a little bit. I hate for them to have to compete with each other at the same time,
17: like Oppenheimer and Barbie did.
13: Yeah,
15: I do think tomorrow I want to do a segment on a couple because there's two movies. One has already made a bunch of money. One is going to make a bunch of money, and everyone's talking about it. And they were made by people who are YouTubers, but one of them is called Obsession, and they're of the horror genre, but people are saying they're very good. You're about to hear a lot about these movies. So, Obsession and Back Doors is the other one.
18: Obsession is destroying the box office.
15: Yes.
18: I was about to bring that up, so I'm glad you said that. And when I saw that it was a YouTuber who did it, I was like, wait, what?
15: Yeah, made for under $1 million, and it's already gotten like $90 million.
18: Amazing.
13: Let's go.
18: Yeah.
13: Wow.
15: So tomorrow we'll do a little deep dive on that.
13: Yeah, looking forward to that. Our show tomorrow is going to be at the Choctaw Casino and Resort in Durant, Oklahoma. We love those guys. So if you don't have any plans for this weekend, come out and see us. We'll be on from 3 to 6. We can hang out with you and then go have a great time in the casino. All right, coming up next, let's wrap the show up with our final segment of the day, This Week in Ben and Skin Show History. Don't miss it next. Before we get there, thank you to our friends at Chef IQ. Father's Day is right around the corner. It's coming up June 21st. 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

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Let's talk about Rollertown Beer Works. That's the brewery in Frisco, Texas, where there's always something great going on. I'm actually going there tonight to watch Game 6 of the NBA Finals, meeting some friends up there. It's a great place to watch games. It's also a great place to see a show tomorrow night. Paul Wall on the Choctaw Casino and Resort stage there at our brewery on Main Street in Frisco. And then the next night, the Spasmatics, which is this really crazy performance 80s retro band. 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So great stuff happening, delicious food, fresh local beer, always something going on at our place, Mine and Ben's spot, right there on Main Street in Frisco. It's Rollertown Beer Works. Don't forget, tomorrow we'll be at the Choctaw Casino and Resort in Durant, Oklahoma. Join us there from 3 to 6. But right now it's time for this.

0: taking care of my dogs right now? Are you doing that? Are you sending Max over?
1: LFG, listen, your dogs are fine. There's nothing to worry about. The Rhodesian Ridgeback has never looked better. When I went over there to feed them the other day, they were growling. They were so pissed off. They were incredibly angry.
0: Whoa. What are you doing to piss my dogs off? They need comfort while I'm gone, not some neighbor coming over agitating them. God damn it, Rogers.
1: No, man, I think they're always really pissed off and growling at everybody. I think they...
0: Yeah, because I told them to be. Don't question the way I raise my dogs. So what have you been doing? How's the show going? I've been listening on the iHeart app.
1: Man, it's going good. Honestly, there's so much coronavirus talk, man. And everybody's talking about now's the worst time in the world to go on a cruise. So I've been wondering what it's been like for you guys being on that cruise.
0: Yeah, listen, I've been listening, and I think you need to crank up the funny a little bit, if you don't mind. And Jesus Christ, put a muzzle on Skin. He's really whipping my ass. Now, look, the cruise is going fine, but... the coronavirus has really impacted us, too. The crew, yeah, don't interrupt me. So the crew got all scared, and they worried, they ran back to their rooms, and then the boat stopped in the middle of the ocean. So everybody looks at me, and I went out there, and I started rowing.
1: Oh, you rowed the, you pulled out oars, and you, like, rowed the entire ocean liner cruise ship?
0: I did, but I got it going too fast, and some people fell off because they weren't taking it seriously enough. They weren't grounded properly, and so a couple kids fell in the ocean.
1: Oh, no.
0: Well, you know, there's always losses at sea, but everyone seems to be doing better. We got a good buffet going again.
1: A good buffet?
0: Well, you know, there's seafood. It's prioritized by region, right? So if you want to go to pizza, you can get pizza. Man, there's not enough food to feed me.
1: Oh, no. Well, are you able to get your workouts in? I know your workouts are really important to you. Are you lifting a lot of weight?
0: Don't patronize me, you ass. You know I'm working out. Hold on. Don't. 400. 401. Don't make me lose count. All right? Quit asking me questions. All right, listen. My dogs need to be walked. Are you doing that?
1: Yeah, we're walking the dogs, and honestly, man, they're a little terrifying. I'll be honest. We're letting them out in the backyard, but we're not giving them walks because we're just worried they're going to attack somebody.
0: Are you not walking my dogs?
1: I'm worried they're going to bite us. They're angry. They're agitated. They seem really pissed off.
0: Quit being a little bitch and get over there and walk my dogs. How am I supposed to enjoy my vacation if my dogs aren't being walked? God damn it, you suck as a neighbor.
1: And hey, man, I got to tell you, the beautiful artwork, the painting of your dogs arrived. And I don't know, should I hang it up on the wall? What should I do with this painting?
0: Don't f***ing touch it. Where is it right now?
1: It's in the living room. I unwrapped it to look at it.
0: In your house? No. You unwrapped my dog painting?
1: No, it's at your house.
0: What are you doing in my house?
1: You told me to go to your house to take care of your dogs.
0: I did do that, didn't I?
1: Yes.
0: Don't you ever question me again.
1: Giant, look, I'm not trying to question you, okay? I apologize.
0: All right, listen. I don't know when we're going to be back.
1: Oh, quick question.
0: Yep.
1: How do the ladies look out there?
0: Let me tell you something. There is barely enough giant to go around for all this hot ass at sea.
1: Oh, my God, really?
0: Crushing it.
1: Oh, wow. Do you have to be worried about not, like, breaking some of them in half or anything? Or what?
0: Well, I'll tell you what, man. A lot of these rooms are a lot bigger when I'm done, if you know what I mean.
1: So you...
0: knocking out walls, bro.
1: You were telling me one night about how many bedboards you've crushed. What's your total at now?
0: Hey. You don't need to f***ing know that. Probably 1,000.
1: Oh, wow.
0: This year.
1: That's fantastic.
0: Putting up Wilt Chamberlain numbers.
1: Oh, that's huge. That's huge.
0: You're going to want to get a look at this sometime, boy.
1: So anyways, man, I'm going to do my best to take care of your dogs in your house, but, man, I...
0: do your best? Why don't you do your job? I do not want to come back to Light Farms, Texas to see anything other than happy giant dogs. You understand
1: yes.
0: me?
1: Yes. Have you had to crush any skulls out there?
0: Just a few. Some foreigners. No one's going to notice. All right, man, I got to go. You're boring the shit out of me.
1: Okay. All right, man, sorry. Hey, thanks for calling. Everything's going to be fine, I promise.
0: Don't tell me what I want to hear. Tell me what I need to know.
1: Your dogs are great.
0: Ah, boy. Go get it.
1: See you, giant.

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Well, Lenny Kravitz has officially made his video game debut. 007 First Light came out just a few days ago, and it looks amazing. 97.1 The Eagle. Christina Ray hanging with you for the rest of the night. And don't forget, I do have free concert tickets for you. Tickets to see Dogstar. That's the band with Keanu Reeves on bass. You could see him in person. I'll tell you how to win those just

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1: Thank you, Kurt. 97.1. The Eagle. So a few things real quick. A Perfect Circle. They dropped a brand new single on us yesterday. We played it a few times. I'm going to play it for you again here in about 15 minutes, okay? And also, don't forget, we have a brand new Shinedown album dropping tomorrow. It's called AIDS. And

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So Maynard James Keenan writes like crazy for all of his bands, and lucky for us, he has circled back to a perfect circle. I apologize. I hope I didn't ruin your night. Let me just, you know, turn it around right now. Here is brand new music from A Perfect Circle. 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

97.1 The Eagle. It is time for me to give away a free pair of concert tickets. This is for Dogstar. They're playing the Pavilion at Toyota Music Factory August 2nd. If you didn't know, this is the band with Keanu Reeves on bass. So you could be there for free seeing Keanu Reeves do his thing in person. His thing outside of acting, that is. Anyway, if you want to win these tickets, just be the third person to leave me a talk back. Tell me one person.